0: time to bid goodbye to the old and the ordinary and to awaken the beauty within. That time is now. It is time to wake up and take charge of life. Awaken to a new way of thinking. Awakening with Brahma Kumaris.
1: Namaskar. Welcome to Awakening with Brahma Kumaris. Welcome, sister.
2: Om Shanti.
1: Welcome to Going Beyond.
2: Thank you so much.
1: Sister, in the last episode, we were speaking about those few C's.
2: Yes.
1: Like
2: criticism.
1: Criticism, comparison.
2: Complaining.
1: Complaining.
2: Except, and controlling.
1: And controlling. And comfort zone.
2: Right.
1: I understood what we said. And we read this in so many books too. But practically, if the viewers or I want to really change a habit of, say, controlling,
2: okay,
1: or a habit of complaining all the time, so what does one do to, change the habit?
2: First and foremost, have a deep desire to want to change.
1: Mm-hmm.
2: You know, a lot of times we say, okay, people are saying this is not right, or we are reading this is not right, or we are seeing that what we are doing is creating hurt in somebody else. So we say, okay, probably I need to change. But a very, very deep subconscious, a subtle thought is, I don't think I'm doing anything wrong. What's wrong in telling them that what they're doing is wrong? What's wrong in giving this feedback? I don't think this is criticism. So even if the conscious mind is creating this thought that I think I need to change, the deeper layer says, no, you're fine. And when the deeper layer says you're fine, the conscious layer can get nowhere. So we really, really have to check that, do I really want to change? It's very important. How to change is very easy.
1: How to change is easier?
2: You know, changing anything is easy. The difficult part or the challenging part is

0: take the decision, I want to change.
1: And before the decision, accepting that this is
0: something that needs to be changed. Yeah. So one is the why to change. Why should I need to change? What is this sanskar doing? Why does this sanskar need to change? It has worked for so many years. What's wrong with this sanskar? So why to change? Then the want to change. And the third comes the how to change. The how to change, easiest.
1: Why to change? Because we've seen awakening with Brahma Kumaris and we know that so many problems come out. And it's disturbing me and I'm at a loss.
0: Yeah, so this is most important in the why to change. Sometimes the why to change is more about other people. You know, because somebody's getting hurt, someone's getting upset, or people are telling me, they're giving me feedback about my sanskars and they're right, or somebody very senior to me. Maybe a teacher, a guide, a philosopher, someone's told me, no, the sanskar is not very good, so you need to change. So a lot number of times, the why to change is because of somebody else. It really won't work.
1: Changing here today is because now, after watching your programs, I understand that when I hurt somebody, first I have to hurt myself, and then I hurt somebody, and I hurt myself, and also it rebounces back.
0: Perfect. So now the why to change is, I'm creating pain for myself, first point. Second point, I'm radiating pain to people around me. Third, this is affecting my mind and also my body, because eventually it's giving rise to an illness. Fourth, it is affecting my relationships. Quite a few reasons for which I need to change this sanskar. So the why to change is done. Then the want to change. That is really subtle. Am I 100% convinced that I want to change this?
1: When the first question is answered perfectly, then you definitely want to, no? Why is very clear?
0: Not necessary. Because see, like, let's take an example of you wanted to give up alcohol some time back. The why to give up was there. It's affecting health. It's affecting mind. Sooner or later, it'll have an effect on a lot of things. My sleep, you said some vitamins are not getting created in the body. Why to change was all there. The liver is getting affected. Intellectually, the why to change was there. Emotionally also, the why to change was there. My family is not happy with it. I am not happy after I do it. The why to change was there. But the deep, deep, deep desire.
1: Want.
0: The want to change. That's different from the why to change. Because the why to change is an understanding. It's a logic. I need intellectual, emotional understanding why to change. But the want to change, there's no logic. It has to come from my deepest, deepest layer of the core. I want to change this sanskar. So this is more of an intuitive feeling. That's more, the why to change is more of a logical understanding. So when both the things are there, the logical understanding of the sanskar and the deep, deep, pure intention to change the sanskar, then the how to change is very simple. Because after all, it's only changing something that I had created. It's very important to understand, how does a habit get created?
1: I created.
0: How? I, the soul, I'm playing three roles the whole day. When I create thoughts, we call it mind. When I take a decision on which thought is right for me, we call it intellect. And when I implement it, comes into action. And any action repeated number of times, habit.
1: Man, buddhi, sanskar.
0: Man, buddhi, sanskar. This is going on continuously. Create a thought, evaluate, take a decision, bring it out into action, repeat it number of times, becomes a sanskar. Initially, when you start anything, initially there will always be two thoughts. Let's say, first time smoking, first time alcohol, first time telling a lie, first time bribing somebody.
1: Bunking classes.
0: First time bunking
1: telling
0: classes.
1: Telling a lie and going for a movie.
0: Two thoughts. Should I? Should I not? And then there will be some contemplation. If I do, this will happen. If I don't, this will happen. This is the mind working. It's like two lawyers fighting the case. And the intellect is the judge. So the intellect will listen to both the lawyers. Now, some people say, this is my heart is saying this and my brain is saying this. you know. And another person will tell them, think from your heart. What does your heart feel? Heart doesn't feel anything. It's the mind which can create two types of thoughts, logical thoughts and emotional thoughts. But everything is done by only one entity, the mind, which is the soul.
1: And what about the intuition?
0: Intuition is also a thought, but which has arisen from the deep layers. This is
1: when the mind is silent.
0: When the top layer is silent. So then the judge, the intellect, will listen to the two lawyers, see both the sides, and finally take a decision. If the intellect is strong and powerful, the intellect will take the right decision. But if the intellect is weak, one, the intellect is not able to take a decision. And sometimes today we're asking people around us, what do you think I should do? What do you think is the right thing for me to do? Not having the power to take a decision. So the intellect will take a decision, bring it into action, and let's say the first time somebody smokes. It's just one action. Next time, again, somebody offers two thoughts. Should I? Should I not? If the intellect again takes a decision, it's okay. What happened last time? It didn't become a habit. Nothing happens by having it once in a while. It's okay. Action. All that we have to do is do it about 8 to 10 times. That's all. After that, it's a habit, which means that now when the stimulus arises, there will be no two thoughts. There will be no two thoughts, and there will be no time for the intellect to evaluate or take a decision.
1: So the decision is already made.
0: Yeah.
1: Okay.
0: There's no choice I'm giving myself, and the decision is already made, which means it's a cycle. Mind, intellect, sanskar. And as the sanskar, so will the thoughts arise. If I've created a sanskar of smoking, then only the thought will arise to smoke again. If somebody's never had it before, they won't have a thought. So this comes into a cycle. Now, once it's become a sanskar, my mind and intellect are bypassed. And your sanskar will come directly into action.
1: No more taking permission.
0: No more taking permission, no more thinking about it also, which we call automated way of living. That's why people find it very difficult when we say, I choose to create anger. And they say, no, we don't choose. It just happens automatically, because that conscious choosing, that period is gone. It's now a sanskar, which is an automated way of living. I don't choose hurt. I just get hurt. And sometimes even that awareness is not there. So we say, I don't even get hurt. They hurt me. So that's how much we are moving away from reality. Now, I want to change this sanskar. So it will start with, first, a new way of thinking. Because all these three faculties, when we say weak soul, we're saying weaker soul, powerful soul. Weak soul means all these three faculties have got affected. Mind, which was supposed to think powerful and positive, has gone towards negative thoughts. Natural was pure positive, has gone towards negative. Intellect, supposed to give right decision, is giving lot of other decisions, and we're not even sure today what's right, what's wrong for us. And sanskars, original sanskars, were the right sanskars for us, purity, love, peace, happiness, today moved away from that. Lust, greed, anger, ego, the whole list. So all the three faculties, when we say the soul has moved away from its original nature, it's no more connected to its true self, these three faculties all have moved away. Mind moved away from positive thinking, intellect moved away from right discrimination and decision, and sanskars moved away from original. When we work on changing a habit, we have to work on all three. Only
1: power
0: then,
1: of discrimination
0: yes,
1: has to be come back.
0: Everything. But first thing, we'll have to start with creating a new way of thinking. And that's why in awakening, every time we're talking, create a new way of thinking. A new way of thinking. Because the first faculty is the mind. Unless the mind creates another way of thinking, there's nothing for the intellect to even evaluate or decide, and no chance for the sanskar to change. So when we start working, we take care of all three faculties. So first, consciously choose a new way of thinking. Now, like you said, I want to change the habit of criticizing or change the habit of controlling. So what do I want to do instead? First, I'll have to do that.
1: So you have to do something consciously, So that going on doing consciously once, twice, three times, four times, it goes to the subconscious.
0: And yes, very much. And
1: from consciously to subconscious.
0: Subconscious. And you're moving from the automated way of living to a more aware way of living. You know, there's so much of this word awareness.
1: Manual.
0: Yes, absolutely. It is manual. So we are moving from that automated way of living to a conscious, aware way of living. This word awareness is there everywhere. Everyone's reading and listening about it. Awareness. Spirituality teaches awareness. Awareness about what? We don't know. So awareness about my thoughts, awareness about my decisions, and awareness about my sanskars. So first thing...
1: Awareness about my sanskars, my thoughts and decisions.
0: Yeah, mind, intellect, sanskar. All three faculties.
1: The decisions that Vivek, the intellect will take.
0: Yes, the intellect.
1: But the mind keeps on thinking. It has so many thoughts.
0: Exactly. Mind keeps on thinking. Now when we say mind keeps on thinking, it means I'm not consciously choosing. It's just happening. Now all that you need to do, sit back. 1 minute. What am I thinking? Anytime. It's like, you know how you test the brakes of a car while driving? Just put a brake. Suddenly. You have to suddenly brake to see.
1: And we can talk to ourselves. What are you thinking now?
0: Yeah,
1: what
0: absolutely.
1: Do you want to do?
0: Don't even take so much time because then you've created another thought. You know, this is a surprise check that's supposed to happen.
1: Yeah. Just a brake.
0: Yeah. Just, okay, what was there? It's don't have to create a thought also that I'm checking. Because if I create a thought that I'm checking, then I've created a different thought. It's like if your children are playing in a room and just quietly just suddenly open the room to see what they're doing. And you'll catch them in what they're actually doing. Because if you consciously look at them, they will be on the alert. Same with the mind. If you consciously look at it, then it becomes very alert. And that's why we need to do it. Consciously keep looking at it. But now we are going to do these surprise checks.
1: The raids.
0: Yes, absolutely. The raids. What is going on there? So at the Brahma Kumaris, we have this 1 minute break after every hour, which we call traffic control of the mind. It's like thoughts are continuously there. Red light. Traffic control.
1: Suddenly music starts.
0: Suddenly. Anything. It could be music if we are at the center. But if we are at our workplace and we are out... wherever.
1: Something like
0: alarm. There's no music.
1: Or...
0: we put an alarm. I would put on my mobile phone. So everybody uses whatever technical support they want. But we have this 1 minute break and it can create wonders. Absolute wonders, just 1 minute. Suddenly check what's going on. If there's any thought of pain, hurt, criticism about somebody, judgmental, you'll be able to see it. And when you do this for a few days, after some time, you're just able to see it anyways.
1: Just like we made the sanskars of smoking once, twice, three times, four times, five times. And then the intellect and the mind was keeping quiet. It became automated. And now we've got to bring it back to manual. And now no more will be automated.
0: Yes. So starting with the mind. Keep checking it. And as soon as we find a thought which is not the kind which we want anymore, immediately change it. Like, they said this to me. I'm not feeling nice because they said this to me. Okay, my feeling nice, probably I can't change immediately because it's already gone to the second stage from my thinking to feeling low.
1: Yeah.
0: But at least I can change the thought. They said what they felt was right. I am creating this pain right now. Immediately power comes back to me. I am creating this pain. So the next question I would ask myself, okay, how long now? How long do you want to be like this?
1: I should ask myself,
0: yes.
1: I am creating this pain. I am creating this hurt. I am creating this feeling. Now, how long do I want to keep this now?
0: Absolutely. Suppose you are seeing your staff doing all the work at home or office, and there's certain thoughts going on in your mind, which is probably slight irritation about how they're working or what they're doing. If you just suddenly check, you will find that you're creating irritation because of what someone is doing in a different way. So that anger, that irritation, that criticism has started inside. So even if I don't say or do anything right now, I just tell myself one line. They are not making me angry. I am choosing to create anger in this situation.
1: So difficult. No?
0: It's the truth, isn't it? This is the first fundamental to change any thinking. Because if I keep saying, they are making me angry, then I cannot change. Because then it's totally dependent on them. When they change, then my thoughts will change. So the first thought to change any other thought will have to be, I am creating this. I am creating this anger, and now I have a choice. For how long and to what extent I'm going to create this. But if my internal conversation goes on, they just don't listen. How many times are you supposed to tell them the same thing? Is this, what am I paying them so much for? It's another quality of conversation altogether. So that surprise check and first one thought, I am creating this anger. 1 minute break, change that thought by consciously creating a positive thought. I am a peaceful soul.
1: Okay.
0: Very important. Forget the situation right now.
1: I'm a peaceful soul. I'm a royal soul. I am love. I am peace.
0: Yes. Very, very important. Immediately, consciously create that different thought. Don't think about the situation. Don't think about the other people. Don't think about what thought to create about the situation. Even that's not important right now. What's important right now is that feeling which has started going has to be pulled up. You know?
1: So I had basically forgotten that I am peace, I am love, and so I come back, I remember that what is my original nature.
0: Beautiful.
1: Fine.
0: And as soon as I remember what's my original nature, it'll become easier to bring it out into action. If I tell myself, I'm creating this anger, but I shouldn't get angry.
1: Stop it.
0: No.
1: It's not good.
0: It won't happen.
1: We can't order.
0: Yeah.
1: But we can always say, let us come back to our original nature. This is not my original nature.
0: This is not me. I'm just creating this because I have forgotten I'm a peaceful soul. Create 1 minute, I am a peaceful soul. This is my nature. This is me. 30 seconds also is enough to break that cycle and change everything. And once I've created this new thought, I will start feeling better. You have to check this anytime. The minute you create the thought, the feeling will be better, even if it is temporary. It's okay if it's temporary, because the negative thoughts are huge in number. So just one or two positive thoughts cannot suddenly overpower them. But it's begun. The process has begun. Even if I feel nice just for 2-3 minutes, it's okay.
1: But sister, this process also becomes automated then.
0: Yes, absolutely.
1: Then you don't have to do forcefully anything.
0: No, no.
1: And later, after that,
0: yes.
1: Even this is not required. You won't even react.
0: Because your sanskar has changed. So creating this thought, calming yourself down, and then this is the meditation. We've done this. Now we've just created. Meditation is not necessarily half an hour, 20 minutes. Meditation is 30 seconds. Creating a new thought. Because Raj Yoga means not stop thinking, but create a new way of thinking. So the minute we create a thought, I'm a peaceful soul, child of the ocean of peace, abundance peace I have. Now, that's meditation. Get up from that meditation and come into the field of action. That whole crisis or challenge area, and consciously try to do it in a different way. If I was hurt and I thought I was not going to talk to them, consciously try to talk as if nothing has happened. This is all ego, which stops us from doing these things.
1: I didn't even hear it.
0: Yeah.
1: Right. I couldn't even hear it, what you said and what, forget it, past is
0: past. It's over. So just come back into action as if nothing has happened. Even if, let's say, the staff was not working right and you already reacted and said something to them, take that 1 minute break, and after the 1 minute, come back and be with them as if nothing has happened. So it's an immediate healing for ourselves also and for the other soul also. Environment changes. So something which would have prolonged for a very, very long time cuts short. Okay, unpleasantness, but unpleasantness not for an hour, but 5 minutes, and it's over. So we are weakening the sanskar of anger and hurt and ego. Basically, it's ego which will stop me from, that's why the want to change. We are weakening that sanskar and creating a new sanskar. Destruction of the old sanskar, construction of the new sanskar. This is going to happen simultaneously. It can't be finish the old ones.
1: So this is called the replacement.
0: This is the replacement. But you have to take care of both. Weaken this one and simultaneously create the new one. Now, once, twice, 10 times, 20 times. Habit. So creating the thought, bringing it into action, repeatedly bring it into action consciously, habit is changing. And as the habit is changing, I'm getting into that cycle. Habit, thoughts, intellect, sanskars. If the habit is changing, the thoughts will change, which means the next time, if I get angry, automatically the thought will come, I am creating this anger. Now I won't have to stop and tell myself consciously, I am creating. It will come because it's got into that cycle of a new way of thinking.
1: This thing, what you said is so interesting practically. The other day, I heard a dog barking very loudly. I said, why is this dog shouting, barking so loudly? I told it a little louder because the noise was so much in the same room. So as the boy who takes care of the dog, I said, why is he shouting so much? Why is the dog barking? So what he did, he said, he simultaneously did two things. He said, because this lady who's come, she's scared of dogs. And he opened the chain. And the dog came jumping and she was just... I said, do you know she would die of heart attack? She'll faint. Do you know how people feel? People who are scared of dogs. I shouted at him and he started. He was almost in tears and he didn't know what to do. He took the dogs out and came back after 15 minutes with this kind of a face. So the whole thing was unpleasant at home. So I said, okay, this sanskar came out. This happened. Things were a thing. So I just told him, hey, come here. Can you give me a glass of water? That's all. And the whole thing was just, he brought the water, smiling. And he asked me, can I watch the TV, sir? I said, yeah, you can watch the TV. Switch on. It was just 360 degrees. That's all I asked.
0: Absolutely.
1: I could have continued. How long?
0: Could have continued feeling hurt for how long?
1: Because he was thinking that I'm angry.
0: Yes. And he wouldn't have the power to come in front of you again. Even the confidence that I don't know how their mood is now. Should I still go in front of them? No, they didn't talk to me. And the hurt because he was shouted at. This is what negativity can prolong for very long. Just need to break it. Now take any sanskar. Let's say, like you said, criticism. If we are in the habit of criticizing people consciously from today, or just not even plan too long, today, just today, I'm going to appreciate everyone whom I meet.
1: At least one thing somebody will have in
0: Absolutely.
1: Them.
0: At least one quality. And if I have to correct somebody, if I have to give feedback, I will do it with the purest intention, understanding and compassion, because with the understanding that each one is right in what they are doing. This is very important, to create compassion. The minute I create a thought, they are wrong, compassion is gone. Compassion means the respect that they are right from their perspective, from their sanskars. If you have a sanskar of anger, you'll obviously create anger, so you're right. Now, this I have to understand. And when I understand this, respect will automatically flow. And then it will not sound criticism. It will sound like good advice, good sharing, good talking to each other. Perspective will change. So let me consciously practice this today. Everyone I meet, I will understand. It's a soul on the journey. Lot of sanskars. They're all trying to work hard on themselves. I have to take care of myself and give them a lot of love to help them on this journey. Thoughts change, feelings change, vibrations which will transmit from me to them will change. They will not feel that they have been criticized. It will all change. But this has to go on for quite a few days at a stretch before the habit changes.
1: Can't but even if you change one, day. One helps in changing others also.
0: Actually, they're like two departmental stores. They're two absolutely different departmental stores. The whole list of products of negativity in one and the whole list of positivity in the other. Just pick up one and just get after it. I have to change this sanskar. Just one. The others will start following automatically. If there's stability, I'll be happy. If I'm stable, I'll be loveful. If I'm stable, I'll automatically respect and understand people. I don't have to take care of everything else.
1: It's just like when you go for a long walk every day, brisk walk for a month or 2 months, you lose weight all over, not just on your feet or here. Yes. So all over, the same way.
0: And not only that you lose weight, your heart is better, your blood circulation is better, your nervous system working fine. Everything is taken care of by doing one thing. Similarly here, take care of one

0: one thing, and everything will start flowing in a different direction altogether.
1: So wonderful, sister.
0: Thank you.
1: Namaskar.
2: 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Mind creates thoughts, intellect evaluates and decides, comes into action, repeated action becomes a habit or sanskar. 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

0: Om Shanti. Welcome to Masters of Change. We cannot live everybody's life, but we can learn from their lives by way of stories. Stories are very powerful in terms of giving us a flavor of how a person has shaped himself or herself. Today we have a very special guest with us, Celia from Malaysia. Celia is a senior management member with the Brahma Kumaris in Malaysia. She's been teaching, speaking, giving interviews, sharing her stories worldwide. Today we get to hear from her and understand how her experiments with meditation have rendered magical results in her life. Thank you so much for being with us, Celia.
1: Thank you for this invitation, and thank you so much for your very warm welcome. I'm so happy to be here too.
0: So glad to have you.
1: Thank you.
0: Celia, I read in your bio that you're a public speaker, you're also a meditation teacher, but I want to understand, what were you doing before?
1: Thank you. Well, I was in the corporate world.
0: Okay.
1: I was a management consultant, a very challenging job. I was very ambitious before I got to learn Raja Yoga meditation. But being ambitious is one thing. It really had a toll on my health. I was constantly having some stress, pain, migraine, you may call it. But I didn't realize it because I was so ambitious and wanting to strive to the highest level in the organization. But one day, I would call it a very fateful day, was that I was driving around the neighborhood and I saw a big sign that read, free meditation to relieve stress. I was very happy. I went straight into that center. And I asked to be introduced to the course, and immediately on that day itself, I went to take meditation. And that was no turning back, because I learned on the first day, the teacher told us to go back and practice. First thing she taught me was, you are a soul, which I've never heard before, I'm a soul. But she said, you go back and practice that you're a soul. And I went back, very good student, sitting on the bed, and I meditated, and that was my first wonderful experience I've never had in my life. I just closed my eyes. I couldn't open my eyes to meditate. I closed my eyes, and I could felt as if the soul was, I was like bodiless, you may say. I was separated from the body in the midst, in the suspension, and feeling very light. I felt so light, so peaceful, and yet so calm. I had not experienced that in my life before. And so that really drew me, like running to complete the course. And from then on, I enjoyed meditation a lot. And has brought me tremendous benefit, helped me in many, many challenges and obstacles in my life.
0: When you were driving on that street, were you already looking for a place to meditate in, or it just happened?
1: It just happened like that, because I used to work late in the corporate world, you know, you never get back until nearly 7 or 8 o'clock. So I used to work late, but that day I was not feeling well. And I told my secretary, I'm just going to the doctors and I don't think I'll be back. So I was just driving after visiting the doctors. I was just driving around the neighborhood, and I didn't realize there was a meditation center in that neighborhood. So it was like maybe fate or destiny that brought me to learn meditation. And it's really been wonderful since then. Of course, there were challenges, but I think it helped me tremendously.
0: I'm sure. So from your job as a management consultant, you chanced upon this meditation center. Very proactively, you took up the course. How was the experience of taking the course? And how did it give you sudden changes? I mean, did you notice anything in you? Did you notice a mental shift? How was it?
1: Yeah, there was a shift, but I didn't realize it because initially I was like a little bit cautious. I didn't like some of the classes because it was

0: It's fine. Pick what you like. And I like that. And I said, okay, I like those blessings. I like those virtues. I like the slogans also. Okay, just take those. And so I learn a lot from that, especially the virtues. I like those virtues of tolerance, forgiveness, and the power to discern and decide and accommodate. And I took all of those. And I must say, it has helped me so much in my life. The first person who noticed that was my secretary, because I was quite, like, I would say, a demanding boss, a demanding superior. I wanted to make sure the deadlines are met and no errors, quite a little bit of perfectionist also. And sometimes she felt a little bit difficult, but she's a very good secretary. But after just 1.5, 2 months, she said something to me that really touched my heart. She said, Sister Celia, I like working with you previously, but I like working with you even better now. I said, why? Do you get a better increment now? I said, no. You are so patient, you are more gentle, and you're forgiving also. I said, well, I was like that also. But it was not obvious. Maybe you were hiding it behind your assertiveness. And so she saw the first transformation in my life. And the second person who saw that was my mom. Because I was a little bit like, my mother loves me a lot. And I always, sometimes if those things I don't like, a mother is a mother, I can show a little bit of tantrum, I don't like it, and I will get out of the room. But she also noticed that I am sweet to her, kind and gentle and tolerant and acceptance. I didn't realize all this changed because I was thinking, I like the virtues, I like the powers, I'm just taking it, I'm just listening it. And sometimes what I did was, when I got the blessing which I really liked, I would get it, handwritten it very nicely, and put it in front of my desk, besides my computer, and I would think about it, churn it, you may call it. And so maybe through that, I am like imbibing those virtues and the powers. And so they saw the change in me, but I knew I had to make a lot more effort than that. Those were the initial changes.
1: So within 1.5 months of doing the course, two of the closest people to you were able to see such relevant changes in you. How wonderful is that? So moving forward, Celia, you know, you took up this course voluntarily. You also liked going to the center. You liked their slogans. And that's how you just continued to go. People around you sort of started giving you a more likable appeal. But then, was there a shift? Was there a major incident? Any big challenge that came in that journey? Anything that you feel was like, you know, okay, everything shifted from that day. Was there something like that?
0: Yeah, there were several changes. And I must say, they say that as you are stronger, opposition and challenges come to you more. And I was so enthusiastic. I liked this knowledge very much. And within 1 year, I told my senior, I want to lead this life, only I want to give up my job. Okay. And they say, no, you're still young and you've got a good salary. You can use whatever you earn to help centers, which I was doing. After about five years, there were some changes in the organization.
1: Okay.
0: And we started to retrench. I think there was kind of a economic recession at that time, in the 80s, early 90s. And I felt it's time for me to take a change.
1: Yeah.
0: And I asked for my own retrenchment. Okay. I asked to take a break. And I thought that perhaps I take a break. I really like to serve, not in an indirect way, but directly giving the

0: pause, teaching people to meditate and sharing my experiences with them. So, and reluctantly, they let me go. And I say, let me just take a break of 1 year. And if I want to come back, can I come back? They say, yeah, most welcome. But I never did go back after even 1 year. So when I told my senior that I am able to have a break, they then sent me to countries like Australia, New Zealand, and I was doing fine there. Well, one day they told me to go to Hong Kong, and they have a shortage of teachers there. So I went. And as you know, Hong Kong is very challenging. The environment is also not so conducive.
1: Yeah.
0: But I persevere. I use whatever strength internally that I mastered, I learned from this meditation. But one thing was my health became a challenge. And I had then began to suffer from constant illnesses like constant flu, cough, was like not well all the time.
1: Okay.
0: Yeah, and it was around 2005, 2006 that I began to feel more and more unwell. And several alternative doctors told me that it's my first stage of cancer. I was like in a stage of denial, cancer. I didn't believe. But one of the students whom I gave course, her father also suffered and didn't take any action or any therapy until too late, until the fourth stage, and he left the body. And she called me and told me very seriously,
1: yeah.
0: She said, sister, please do something. All your signs of your illness is also, because I've got lumps under my armpit.
1: Okay.
0: And she said that it is a clear sign that you're having lymphoma. And so I took it seriously when the Buddhist monk told me, another sister, she is in naturopath.
1: Okay.
0: She came from Malaysia. She brought all the herbs and she told me, 2-3 people. And so I decided to take it seriously. So seriously that I did intense, I would say day and night, very, very intense meditation.
1: Okay.
0: I'd like to share with you how this has also been a shift in my life. If it had not been this meditation, I don't think I'll be on this show today. I would be like gone. So what I did was, we know the Supreme, the Divine, you may say it, Almighty Authority.
1: Yeah.
0: And I learned a little bit from Reiki, take power from the universe, focus it on your body and heal your body. But I say, why do I use Reiki when I have got this spiritual knowledge from the Divine, from the Supreme Being, the Almighty Himself? Why not I take power? I know this meditation. So day and night, I visualize the beautiful bright light above me. And this beautiful light, the Divine, the Almighty Authority, is showering me, bestowing on me all His powers. And I did visualization, I must share with you. I visualized that this beautiful, bright, powerful, healing energy is surrounding me, enveloping me, and I am there absorbing that energy, absorbing that healing light. And I then, from here, I focus that light on that part. I had a lump. I focus it on all parts of my body. And then I visualize that this energy is doing something. I couldn't say exactly what. I just say this light is doing something to that part of my body that is not well. And that wasteful, unwanted, you may say dirty energy is getting out from my feet, from my body. And I'm doing it day and night while sleeping, dreaming.
1: Okay.
0: Sometimes even dreaming I was doing it so intensely. And one day, I was talking to the Supreme. I said, what I'm doing, I'm not sure whether I'm doing right.
1: Yeah.
0: I really hope this is helping me. I want to continue to do service for you. I'm like making a promise and a conversation. And then I just carry on to do.
1: Okay.
0: But what really gave me the reassurance, I must share with you, this is even magical. One day, a sister whom I gave course in Hong Kong, then she moved to Japan with her husband. Her husband got a job in Japan. But one day she came back to visit her children and her mother-in-law.
1: Okay.
0: And she came to the center to the morning class.
1: Okay.
0: And after the morning class, as usual, we're sitting like that. I was giving meditation and she was sitting there. And she saw something very unique. She didn't tell me then because she was like stunned, amazed what happened to me. But that evening, that night, nearly 9 o'clock, she called me. She said, Sister Celia, I have something I want to talk to you. Then I said, are your family okay? Your children all right? Said, they are fine, but you? And it's me? Anything wrong with me? Nothing wrong, but something I saw this morning. When you were guiding meditation, I saw that your body was filled with black spots. It was very unlikely, not nice. Not on your face, but in your body. Ah, I say, well, what was it? She didn't know I had cancer.
1: Okay.
0: I said, please continue. And she said, there were black spots. But then suddenly, as I was thinking, what happened to you? Suddenly, a very bright light from up above your head. Up above, and a laser beam came very fast. It was like sucking the black spot, zoop, zoop, zoop, like that, she said. And then within a matter of seconds, the black spots disappeared. And you were light and light, full of light. And you were like floating. I said, are you sure? I was sitting there. But I felt that way and I could see that you were very light. And then it disappeared. So as fast as the light came, as fast as your body was filled with light, it suddenly disappeared. I wanted to see more, she said, but it just disappeared. And then I said, okay, tomorrow you come and I share with you what happened to me.
1: Okay.
0: And then only I told her, she didn't know. And that was like the Supreme Soul, the Divine Being telling me, what you're doing is okay. And I felt a big shift in my health. After that, I was still not fully recovered. And then my seniors in Malaysia said that, well, you should come back and take rest. I was the in charge in Hong Kong at the time. And then when I went back, they said, no, you don't take care of any center, but just remain in the center and get fully well. And so I was doing various other therapy, take care with medication, all herbal.
1: Okay.
0: I didn't do any radiation or chemotherapy. I didn't go for any of that.
1: Okay.
0: So I must say that this knowledge, this spiritual power has helped me a lot. If it's not because of that, I don't think I'll be well now, like today, talking to you. So this is one of those very special power I felt.
1: You chose meditation over all other medication.
0: Yeah.
1: And truly experimented with meditation as a power.
0: Yeah.
1: How wonderful is that, Celia? When the sister told you that, you know, she saw something the way you've narrated it to me, did you also in your own meditation see something like that happening to your body? Was this something that you were visualizing throughout?
0: I was not seeing it so clear because I was not sure, but I was feeling it. More of feeling and visualizing, and through that power, feeling that it should go out, it should finish. But I was not sure because I was not 100% well at that time. It was after that incident, I felt a shift, I felt more confident, I felt this is the therapy, this is the method for me to get rid of the cancer, but I was still not sure.
1: God gave you that answer.
0: Yeah.
1: you chose meditation over medication, and you've seen how wonderfully it has impacted your life. You've healed yourself through meditation. But you know, this makes me think that should we wait for such a big challenge to come in our life? Because until and unless there is a day that completely moves us, or there is a situation that shakens us up, we don't want to take up a path of spirituality. What would you tell someone who is probably just living a life wherein they're busy with the general work, life is just going okay, there is no big challenge in terms of their health or their family, or a big financial challenge in front of them? They don't want to take up meditation so seriously. What is your take on this?
0: Well, I think we should take meditation as a way of life, because it's just not helping me in times when my health is not good, or when I am faced with challenges or problems or obstacles, which do come, and they will continue to come.
1: Yeah.
0: But what I like to suggest, and for me, at that time I was not in big obstacle or challenges. Yes, a little bit of challenge on my work, but I took it up because I was able to feel, it helped me in various ways, I must say. It helped me in my relationships and helped me in handling problems and situations in a more calm and decisive way sometimes. It helped me in decision making in so many ways. I can share with you, they were just daily situations that helped me. It helped me to get out of confusion or in a state of not sure what to do. As I'm talking to you, I remember one incident. I also have got some back problem, like I'm sitting too long, you know, like backache. And one day, my sister told me, well, there's a very good massage therapist in my area. I can take you there, but I won't be able to send you back until you drive. Okay. And we drive together because I have to take my kids back from the tuition, from the school. I said, fine, you take me there and leave me there and I go back myself. And so it was a very good massage. It was very relaxing. I felt like being refreshed. And after 1 hour, I said, okay, I go back. But you know, Priya, when I got into my car, I forgot which way to go back to the center. It was a daily problem. I am not so good in direction, I must tell you. She told me to go this road, that road. I totally forgot because it was too relaxing, the massage. And so I got into my car and the traffic light. At the traffic junction, I have to decide whether I go straight on, turn left or turn right. And it was 5:30 in the afternoon. And if I do not make the right direction, I will be caught in a very bad, massive traffic jam because there's peak hour from work. And so I said, oh my goodness, I won't be able to get back to the center in time for our evening meditation. And so I decided to pull to the side.
1: Okay.
0: And at the side, I decided to switch off the engine and be silent for a moment, not thinking about where to go or what, or thinking about the problem even. I just took a moment of silence. You would say put a full stop. But I connected with the Supreme Being. I like to always connect. I just, for a moment, I shift my thoughts to Him. I felt that light shining on me. It's just a matter of less than 5 minutes, a couple of seconds. I felt confident enough, so I decided to go. And then I decided, and then I turned right. What made me turn right? I do not know. It's from my inner source of stability, of calmness at that time, or from the energy of the divine. I didn't think about it. I just decided to turn right. And when I turned right and a little bit distant, I could recognize a landmark and I know where to go from there. And so don't you think that this is everyday life?
1: Yeah.
0: And it helped me. This is one situation. Another time was when so many of them, another time it was more profound, I must share with you. At that time when I came back from Hong Kong, the seniors told me to not to take care of any center because responsibility is heavy.
1: Yeah.
0: So I stayed with another place with some sisters, and I would go to the main center for meditation every morning.
1: Okay.
0: For early morning meditation, we call it Amrit Vela, Hour of Nectar, and I would reach there before four. And I remember that day a very, I won't say special day, that day was a very unique day. It was 24th of December.
1: Okay.
0: Why I remember? Because that day, many people would have gone out to the party, might have been drinking one or two drinks too many. And so as I was arriving the center, couple of meters away, a very sharp turn, I was driving very slowly. One oncoming car coming, he was driving too fast, and in front of him was a smaller car. And the car was driving very slowly, and he must be in a hurry, or he was drunk, I didn't know. But he was too fast, and he was going to hit me in a matter of seconds. I could really feel that he was coming head on towards me, and if he hit me, I would be gone. Absolutely, totally gone. And so in that moment, I remember, I the soul, a point of light, imagine at that moment, and I remember again the Supreme Soul, that He is my protector. I just call out, oh God. Everybody would have called out, oh God. And it's just a matter of seconds, the driver swerved. And instead of hitting me head on, it swerved and it still hit me. My right side, from the front to the back of the car, was totally crushed. And there was glasses hitting on my face, my body, all over. It was hitting me quite hard. I could feel it. And he just, like a hit and run, he just disappeared. And I couldn't recognize. I know it was a big car. It could be a four-wheel drive. And the small car also disappeared. Left me there. The car was in total wreck. I couldn't drive. And people from the area came out to help and pushed the car to the side. You can imagine, if it had not been that superpower and give that touching to him to turn his steering wheel to the left or right, I don't know, I would have been crushed. Again, I would say that through my faith in God and that instant moment of calling for His power to help, you may say, that moment of linking with Him, I felt that that was the moment that gave me back my life. And it was amazing because there was not even a scratch on my face, my neck, on my hands. The car was wrecked. They had to call a tow truck and I had to make a police report. But absolutely nothing happened to me physically.
1: Great.
0: I was a bit shaken, but within moments I came back. And the center people came out and see, and they were amazed. Looking at the car, they say, everybody asked me, can I take you to the doctors? Can I take you to the doctors? Are you all right? I'm fine. I went to the police station later that day. So it was this faith, power from the divine, this spiritual power, I think that helped me in my life twice
1: more.
0: So we do not know when challenges will come, when it will be your last moment.
1: Right.
0: So any moment, every moment could be a last moment. So in that respect, if we take up this knowledge and study meditation and empower ourselves only when things are not right, it will be too late. So better prepare ourselves beforehand.
1: Right.
0: And when any challenges come, we have the inner strength and the inner power to face those challenges.
1: Indeed. Yeah. Thank you so much for sharing that with us, Celia. So, you know, from seeing that board of free meditation to relieve your stress to actually going inside that center, it takes an amount of effort. You know, a lot of us go through these hoardings. We get messages and emails trying to shift our path, trying to take us to spirituality. But it's very easy for us to just shun it and not go that direction. I'm glad to understand that you went into that direction despite not having any big challenges in life at that time. And you better prepared yourself for the bigger challenges that were supposed to come. How nicely you've shared with us that you used meditation over medication to heal your cancer. And you're healthy and hearty right in front of me today. It is an achievement, Celia. Thank you so much to Celia and to all our viewers for the day. Thanks for being with us, for listening to us. And we hope that you're able to imbibe great values and take this episode as probably a turning point in your life, turning you towards the direction of the Almighty. Thank you. Om Shanti.

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1: The power to discern. I remain silent, stay calm, and in a second, the screen of my mind opens a window, allowing me to see my life. To see my life as a series of entwined energies, as lights of different colors that I see from outside. I am at a distance from where I can observe without being disturbed, distant from attachments, impressions, memories, beliefs, bondages, weaknesses, or blame. I understand the dishonesty that screams within me, asking for my attention. And I'm aware of what I have to change. In the center of all of this emerges a green light, like a disc that starts to spin. It is the disc of the comprehension of the self, of my own virtue, my own beauty, my eternity, and my spiritual being, pure in its origin. And then I feel safe, free from conditioning. I focus all energy, now empowering confidence in myself. I listen carefully to all I want to say to myself. I feel so strong that I respond with wisdom. I don't react on impulse. I am clarity, simplicity, truth, authenticity. This is the power to discern.

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from the world of light. It's time now to return to this physical world. But keep the light. It shines from my eyes.